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4: Tonight, a few clouds with increasing cloudiness overnight with a low of 14. Tomorrow, mainly cloudy with a high of 19. And on Saturday, sunny and a high of 16. A look at your current temperatures and 7-day forecast is available at classic107.com or the Classic 107 app.
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0: Tonight, a few clouds with increasing cloudiness overnight with a low of 14. Tomorrow, mainly cloudy with a high of 19. And on Saturday, sunny and a high of 16. A look at your current temperatures and 7-day forecast is available at classic107.com or the Classic 107 app.
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1: Tonight, a few clouds with increasing cloudiness overnight with a low of 14. Tomorrow, mainly cloudy with a high of 19. And on Saturday, sunny and a high of 16. A look at your current temperatures and 7-day forecast is available at classic107.com or the Classic 107 app.
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Here's a little tune that goes back quite a long ways. It's a tune that I first heard on a Merle Travis record called That's All. Now,

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2: Tonight, a few clouds with increasing cloudiness overnight with a low of 14. Tomorrow, mainly cloudy with a high of 19. And on Saturday, sunny and a high of 16. A look at your current temperatures and 7-day forecast is available at classic107.com or the Classic 107 app.
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you very much. And now the other request, my heart belongs to Daddy. And I'd also like him to love it. Okay, and all right, we promise to do My Heart Belongs to Daddy for Gordon Jenkins.

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2: Tonight, a few clouds with increasing cloudiness overnight with a low of 14. Tomorrow, mainly cloudy with a high of 19. And on Saturday, sunny and a high of 16. A look at your current temperatures and 7-day forecast is available at classic107.com or the Classic 107 app.
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1: Good morning, I'm Mike Tom. It is 18 degrees in downtown Winnipeg. It could be a bit of a wet and windy day. Your full weather details are on the way in just a few minutes. Free transit is now rolling out for youth in Winnipeg. The Manitoba government says more than 21,000 students across the province have received free youth transit passes so far. Government officials and students held a press conference yesterday in the city. Here in Winnipeg, passes are being distributed through schools in phases, with all passes expected to be handed out by the end of this month. Youth ages 11 to 17 are eligible, along with high school students aged 18 to 21. Winnipeg police say a traffic stop led to the seizure of more than a kilogram of methamphetamine. Officers stopped a vehicle near Firmore Street and Murdoch Road shortly before 3 p.m. on Wednesday. Police say they seized 1.07 kilograms of meth, estimated to be worth $7,000, along with about $275 in cash. A 37-year-old woman faces drug trafficking and proceeds of crime charges. She was released on an undertaking. Two Winnipeg Police Service canine teams are representing Manitoba on the national stage. Patrol Sergeant Cassavant and his 6-year-old Belgian Malinois Juno, along with Constable Henry and 2.5-year-old Archer, are competing at the National Police Dog Championships in Saskatoon. That competition is underway now and runs through the weekend. Police say they're rooting for both teams and wishing them luck. And over in the arts, the Plug-In Institute of Contemporary Art is welcoming artists and writers from all over the world this weekend to celebrate a very unique type of book. The Prairie Art Book Fair will feature conversations, readings, and panel discussions about how art and text collide to create a rich dialogue around the themes at the center of the books. Two people whose books are being featured are Governor General's award-winning artist David Garneau and Winnipeg-based theater artist, educator, and writer George Tolles. They'll both be joining us this morning on Morning Light. And a Winnipeg-based theatre company is adding a Canadian dimension to a British play over the next week in the Exchange District. Theatre by the River begins its run of SAP this weekend with a cast of locally rooted actors. The company is also adding a musical component to the show for the first time in the form of an original composition by Ottawa-based cellist Grace Morningstar. Morningstar, along with actor Liz Whitbread, will join us to tell us more on Morning Light today as well. For details on these stories and others, just open up your Classic 107 app.
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1: 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Everybody just waking up and getting going. If you do happen to spot any issues on the community,

0: 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That number is 204-336-1071. One more reminder this week. Watch for those school zone speed limits and watch for school buses and, of course, children out on the roadways.
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0: In Winnipeg today, we'll see a mainly cloudy sky with a 30% chance of showers this afternoon. Windy at times with gusts up to 40 kilometers an hour and a high of 21 degrees. Overnight tonight, a 30% chance of showers. It should clear off after midnight and a low down to 9 degrees. Sunshine tomorrow and then a mix of sun and cloud later on in the day, a high of 16. And sunshine on Sunday and a high of 19. Temperatures in the teens next week. You can find your 7-day forecast, current conditions, and weather radar all online at classic107.com and on your Classic 107 app.
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2: And a good Friday morning to you. 18 degrees in the downtown, 14 out at the airport as we begin this September 11th. 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My name is Nolan Kaler. Plenty, and I mean plenty, coming up on the program this morning. We have special musical commemorations of the 25th anniversary of the September 11th terrorist attacks coming up in our 9 o'clock hour. We actually have a full day's worth of pieces selected for these observances. You can learn more about them at classic107.com and on the Classic 107 app. We'll also be speaking with Governor General's award-winning artist David Garneau and local theater artist and author George Tolles about their contributions to the Prairie Arts Book Fair taking place starting later on this afternoon. And we'll hear from Liz Whitbread and Grace Morningstar from Theater by the River's production of Sap, which opens tonight. And of course, it is Friday, so we'll be visiting the patio down at Langside Grocery in West Broadway. We're speaking in this episode with Stephen Runge, the Dean of the School of Artists and School of Music at the University of Manitoba. Alexander Glazunov begins our musical morning with a simple song, a song of a minstrel wandering through Europe. This performance by I Muzici di Montréal.

I Musici de Mohayal, sharing the Chanto Ministral of Alexander Glazunov to begin our time together on Morning Light on Classic 107, presented by Body Measure. My name is Nolan Kaler, and in the observances of the 25th anniversary of the September 11th attacks, we want to hear this morning about what role art has to help us heal from tragedy. You can let us know what you think on the subject by texting us on our talk and text line, 204-336-1071. We'll be collecting those remembrances as we go throughout the show today. And we'll continue walking alongside of our traveling minstrel with Alexander Borodin. This is In the Steppes of Central Asia, performed by the Edmonton Symphony Orchestra.

The Edmonton Symphony Orchestra, led by Uri Meyer, performing Alexander Borodin's In the Steppes of Central Asia, which has carried us throughout Eastern Europe, if you count our journey alongside Alexander Glazunov, but also from Montreal to Edmonton, here on Morning Light on Classic 107, presented by Body Measure. None of the music that we've heard so far, or the music of

any 19th century Eastern European composer for that matter, would be possible or exist without the innovations of Mikhail Glinka. And we'll hear music from him next, a waltz in B-flat major performed at the piano by Inga Fiolia.

Inga Fiolia sharing a waltz in B-flat major by Mikhail Glinka here on Morning Light on Classic 107 presented by Body Measure. My name is Nolan Kaler, and we'd love to hear from you this morning about the role that you think art has to help us heal from tragedy on this, the 25th anniversary of the September 11th attacks. You can let us know by texting us on our talk and text line 204-336-1071. Sometimes all you want from music is something that calms, a balm for the soul, if you like. And we'll hear some serenades to help us with that effect throughout the course of this morning. We'll hear from Wolfgang Amadeus Mozart, for instance, in just a little bit after your weather and traffic update. But first, this finale from Pyotr Ilyich Tchaikovsky's Serenade for Strings in C, performed by the Orpheus Chamber Orchestra.

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1: Very quiet out on the roadways still right now. Everybody just waking up and getting going. If you do happen to spot any issues on the commute at any time today, you can let us know on the Classic 107 Talk and Text line. That number is 204-336-1071. One more reminder this week. Watch for those school zone speed limits and watch for school buses and, of course, children out on the roadways.
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4: A mix of sun and cloud throughout the day today, and windy with gusts up to 50 kilometers an hour, a high of 26 degrees with a humidex. It'll feel more like 31. Overnight, a few clouds and a low down to 14 degrees, and then tomorrow, mostly cloudy. Winds from the west at 30 and a high of 19 degrees. Saturday, plenty of sunshine and a high of 16. Your 7-day forecast, current conditions, and weather radar are online anytime at classic107.com.
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That was music from Wolfgang Amadeus Mozart's Serenade No. 10 in B-flat major, otherwise known as the Grand Partita, performed by the Nederlands Blazers Ensemble here on Morning Light on Classic 107, presented by Body Measure, School Day No. 4 in the city of Winnipeg. And maybe a serenade is exactly what you need after these first couple of days back into routine. My name is Nolan Kaler, and routine has never been one of the strong suits for the artist known as Mr. Strange, the burlesque-based performer. Stopped by the Classic 107 studios yesterday to tell us more about Strange Crossroads, their debut performance art piece, which combines live performance with photography and costume displays at the Edge Gallery over on Main Street. There'll be a live performance tonight at 7 o'clock that you will not want to miss. You'll find more details about this show over at classic107.com and the Classic 107 app. A great way to stream us, no matter what you might be doing on this Friday morning. We'll hear next from Muzio Clementi from his piano sonata in A, Howard Shelley at the piano.

0: Howard Shelley at the keyboard, sharing some more spirited music from Muzio Clementi's Piano Sonata in A here on Morning Light on Classic 107, presented by Body Measure. My name is Nolan Kaler. We'll hear from another master of the keyboard from the turn of the 19th century, that being the inventor of the nocturne, John Field, although we won't hear his work on the piano. That's coming up in just a moment.
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the same sort of soothing effect that you would expect from that. That was the Nocturne in G Major by John Field, arranged for the harp and performed by Magdalena Hoffman here on Morning Light on a Classic 107 presented by Body Measure. My name is Nolan Kaler. We'd love to hear from you this morning about the role that you think art and music should play in the aftermath of tragedy. 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You can let us know by texting us on our talk and text line 204-336-1071. We are talking about this morning because today marks the 25th anniversary of the September 11th terrorist attacks, and we've curated a special list of pieces that we'll be sharing throughout the day 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in SAP, which opens tonight with Theater by the River. We'll also be talking with

the Governor General's award-winning artist David Garneau, and locally based theater artist and author George Tolles, both of whom are involved in the Prairie Art Book Fair, which starts later on this afternoon at the Plug-In Institute of Contemporary Art. Plus, we'll hear another excerpt from our latest episode of Bar Talk at Langside Grocery with the Dean of the School of Art and School of Music at the University of Manitoba, Stephen Runge. Ludwig van Beethoven and his steely music of resolve takes us into our 7 o'clock news, weather, and traffic update. Herbert von Karajan leading the Berlin Philharmonic in this movement from Beethoven's Symphony No. 7.

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1: Good morning, I'm Mike Tom. It is 18 degrees in downtown Winnipeg. It could be a bit of a wet and windy day. Your full weather details are on the way in just a few minutes. Free transit is now rolling out for youth in Winnipeg. The Manitoba government says more than 21,000 students across the province have received free youth transit passes so far. Government officials and students held a press conference yesterday in the city. Here in Winnipeg, passes are being distributed through schools in phases, with all passes expected to be handed out by the end of this month. Youth ages 11 to 17 are eligible, along with high school students aged 18 to 21. Winnipeg police say a traffic stop led to the seizure of more than a kilogram of methamphetamine. Officers stopped a vehicle near Firmore Street and Murdoch Road shortly before 3 p.m. on Wednesday. Police say they seized 1.07 kilograms of meth, estimated to be worth $7,000, along with about $275 in cash. A 37-year-old woman faces drug trafficking and proceeds of crime charges. She was released on an undertaking. Two Winnipeg Police Service canine teams are representing Manitoba on the national stage. Patrol Sergeant Cassavant and his 6-year-old Belgian Malinois Juno, along with Constable Henry and 2.5-year-old Archer, are competing at the National Police Dog Championships in Saskatoon. That competition is underway now and runs through the weekend. Police say they're rooting for both teams and wishing them luck. And over in the arts, the Plug-In Institute of Contemporary Art is welcoming artists and writers from all over the world this weekend to celebrate a very unique type of book. The Prairie Art Book Fair will feature conversations, readings, and panel discussions about how art and text collide to create a rich dialogue around the themes at the center of the books. Two people whose books are being featured are Governor General's award-winning artist David Garneau and Winnipeg-based theater artist, educator, and writer George Tolles. They'll both be joining us this morning on Morning Light. And a Winnipeg-based theatre company is adding a Canadian dimension to a British play over the next week in the Exchange District. Theatre by the River begins its run of SAP this weekend with a cast of locally rooted actors. The company is also adding a musical component to the show for the first time in the form of an original composition by Ottawa-based cellist Grace

0: Morningstar. Morningstar, along with actor Liz Whitbread, will join us to tell us more on Morning Light today as well. 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
1: In Winnipeg today, we'll see a mainly cloudy sky with a 30% chance of showers this afternoon. Windy at times with gusts up to 40 kilometers an hour and a high of 21 degrees. Overnight tonight, a 30% chance of showers. It should clear off after midnight and a low down to 9 degrees. Sunshine tomorrow and then a mix of sun and cloud later on in the day, a high of 16. And sunshine on Sunday and a high of 19. Temperatures in the teens next week. You can find your 7-day forecast, current conditions, and weather radar all online at classic107.com and on your Classic 107 app.
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2: Great to have you with us on this Friday, September the 11th, school day number 4 in the city of Winnipeg. And we want to hear your responses on this 25th anniversary of the September 11th attacks. What role does music and art have to play when we're faced with unimaginable tragedy? You can let us know by texting us on our talk and text line, 204-336-1071. Still to come on the show, we'll be taking you back to Langside Grocery in West Broadway for another installment of Bar Talk. This month, we're speaking with Stephen Runge, the Dean of the School of Music and School of Art at the University of Manitoba. We'll also be hearing in the next hour of the program from Liz Whitbread and Grace Morningstar, two of the artists involved in SAP with Theatre by the River, which opens tonight in the Exchange District. And coming up in this hour of the program, in addition to our Poem of the Morning, we'll speak with the Governor General's award-winning artist David Garneau and local theatre artist and author George Tolles about their contributions to the Prairie Art Book Fair, which starts up later this afternoon at the Plug-In Institute of Contemporary Art. Let's begin this musical hour with our third serenade of the morning. This one, the second serenade in C major by Robert Fuchs, performed by the Cologne Chamber Orchestra.

0: Christian Ludwig leading the Cologne Chamber Orchestra in music by Robert Fuchs from his Serenade No. 2 in C major here on Morning Light on Classic 107 presented by Body Measure. My name is Nolan Kaler. 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Over the course of 3 days, the Plug-In Institute of Contemporary Art will be hosting a book fair, but not just any book fair. Artists from all over the world are contributing their visual art creations and responses to them to the 5th Prairie Art Book Fair. Among the artists and creatives that will be on hand this weekend will be Governor General's award-winning artist David Garneau from Regina. His book Dark Chapters, Reading the Still Lives of David Garneau, features responses from 17 poets, writers, and curators to his still life series called Dark Chapters. David Garneau joins us ahead of the Prairie Art Book Fair to tell us more about their work and the responses to them in this form. Good morning, David.
1: Good morning.
0: I should add here that you're also joining us from the Banff Center for Arts and Creativity, a place that Classic 107 listeners have quite a lot of familiarity with. So wonderful to be able to reach you in that wonderful Canadian creative center. As we dive into this art book that you will be discussing here at the Prairie Art Book Fair, what can you tell us about Dark Chapters, The Still Lives, and the process of making it?
1: Well, just, I'm a painter. I've been pretty much a lifelong painter. But just prior to the COVID crisis, I settled into my studio with a plan to paint a painting basically about once a week, working on still lives. I'm a writer, I'm a thinker, that's why I'm here at the Banff Center, cultural policy interests, mostly on Indigenous stuff. And I thought, is there a way of making these ideas manifest in a still life? It sounded ridiculous, but I had sort of dreams and visions of particular installations I could put together. And so I'll have, say, a rock next to a book, and I'm kind of a photorealistic or certainly a high representational artist. And they resonated for me. Rocks resonate for me. Books I love, but I love the idea of a book that's painted that you can never open up. But what is that sort of book learning and learning from nature? How do they go together? So some of them were just sort of these intuitive things, but I thought I'm going to paint them. So I set myself up in a small studio. I was playing with the rocks, the books, chains, all sorts of weird items. And then certainly these metaphors started coming together. And so I'd photograph them, I'd paint them, and post them on Facebook. So for more than 6.5 years now, I've posted a new painting every Monday. And so there's a dialogue that's online. There's a dialogue in my head in my studio. That's what's happened. And then about 2 or 3 years in, I realized I've really got something.

0: here worth sharing. But I thought that that's just one imagination, one set. And I didn't want to write a book that would be imposing my readings of these things on the viewer. So then they would say, oh, I had it wrong. Or, this is the authoritative reading of this piece. I have my intentions. But the surprising thing is, in posting these pictures online, people would have different readings and sometimes like way better, way more interesting. So some of these paintings I see as being dreams, and I can have my own interpretation. It's probably valid for me, but they'll have an interpretation for somebody else. So I thought, okay, how am I going to bring this to life? And I love your word revisiting. So these people were visiting my works, and I'm revisiting my works, but also visiting with them in their production of the text. So I got, 17 of some of the really most thoughtful people in a range of ways. Some are very intellectual, some are very emotive, some are very sensual type people. And got them to respond, and the results was just amazing and surprising, and not like anything I've ever read before.
1: What was the surprising element in those responses for you as you were reviewing these revisitations? What was something that made you go, "Wow, really? That's what you're taking away from my metaphors here?" What was that experience like for you? Maybe what was an example of something that caught you off guard like that?
0: There were so many interesting ones. Taryn Thomas is a young poet, a PhD candidate out at UBC. And I'd known her. I think she was an undergrad. I was doing a talk at a class one day, and I just th thought she was very insightful. And then I read her poetry and just knocked my socks off. We're both from Alberta. I was just so amazed. So she went her own way. So she saw these images as prompts. So some of the objects are about, some of the paintings are about basically the institutionalization of education. And here's someone who's already in a PhD. She's been in school for who knows how many years. But the painting was about who do we leave behind when we go to school? If we're pursuing these things, are we still authentic within our culture, or can we keep these at bay? And she just went to the moon with it and went way beyond anything I could infuse into that painting. So that's that sort of gut feeling, that heartfelt feeling in her work really, really moved me. But there were so many. There were so many.
1: There's going to be a lot more who are going to be interacting with these pieces, these dark chapters, when they flip through the chapters of this art book coming up at the Prairie Art Book Fair. How do you think audiences might perceive your work differently than if they had been able to visit the original exhibition?
0: Yeah, so when you go to an exhibition as a curator, you're always stressing this idea of how much text do I include and how much do you want to enjoy just the visuals. And what the U of R Press did was allowed so many images. I think there's more than 40 paintings that are shown in there. So you can flip through as a picture book and enjoy and make your own, connections. Then you can read the titles, which are really important to me as a writer. It's the titles that help bridge to the ideas. So you can have a visual pleasure, you can get the ideas, and then you'll have your own readings of what that might mean. But then there's this other layer of these other people writing. But they're writing in a very approachable way, Paul Sissokwasis or Peter Morin, I love too, where it's very intuitive, emotional writing. So depending on your temperament, you can really find a different way into the painting. So I really love all these levels. I really love people going into the gallery, but I've been so surprised at the accessibility when you can go online and now in a book. So, yeah, I love all these levels.
1: It creates, it seems to me, a different level of engaging with culture here as well as we continue these all too necessary conversations around truth and reconciliation in Canada. What role do art books, in particular, a type of book that many people might not have been able to have engaged with in prior reading experiences. What role do you think art books play in protecting and promoting culture in a Métis or an Indigenous context?
0: So that's a really good question, because it's not a coffee table book. You know, it's not a big book, and that's kind of intimidating. It's a small, trade paper size. So you can have these, as I say, levels of experience with them, and they go back in a familiar way, but it's not intimidating, I don't find. Some of the texts get kind of dense, and so you can say, okay, I'm not going to read that one, or I'll pop through a section of it. But you can see that there's all these ranges of responses to an artwork. That part, I think, is really important. For me, though, one of the concepts of Indigenous art that I really appreciate is this idea of, you said revisiting, and I'm just thinking visiting in my head. You're visiting and revisiting with these paintings and with these other writers, but you're not just thinking in a textual way, you're thinking in a visual way. You're making these associations. And so to have a book that has those combinations are always a pleasure. I like graphic novels, I love comics, and that has that aspect as well. But I also find that with the Indigenous aspect, as you say, there's Truth and Reconciliation, there's Indian residential schools that are broached. There's at least three people talking about, four of them, trying to navigate what does it mean to be a good ally with Indigenous people. And you have all these different takes. So by looking at this relatively simple looking painting, they can come up with all these associations. And so I think that's a viewer and reader friendly way of getting to some really difficult topics. Yeah. Instead of lecturing to you, you're reading their thoughts and feelings. So that to me was probably the biggest surprise. I didn't anticipate that at all, that people were able to, through the painting, to get to these more complex ideas.
1: Simultaneously, it seems having perspectives and reflections shared with people alongside of the art, which allows people to form their own opinions, feels like a very robust type of experience that people are able to have at the Prairie Art Book Fair. David Garneau will be doing a question and answer period about Dark Chapters at noon on Sunday, and we'll have more information about that and the festival in its entirety at classic107.com and the Classic 107 app. David, it's been a real treat to speak with you about your work and how it exists in this new format today. Congratulations on its release, and we can't wait to welcome you to Winnipeg.
0: Thanks. I'm looking forward to being there on Sunday.
1: We'll hear in just a little while from George Tolles, a local author who's contributed a book to the Prairie Art Book Fair, and he'll be doing a reading later on tonight. But to add to the sort of festive atmosphere of an art book fair, why not music from a Viennese carnival, the Faschingsschwank aus Wien by Robert Schumann. This music shared with us by Angela Chang at the piano.

0: Angela Chang sharing music from the Faschingsschwank aus Wien by Robert Schumann here on Morning Light on Classic 107, presented by Body Measure. My name is Nolan Kaler. We'll hear some more carnival-adjacent music in the form of Franz Liszt's Hungarian Rhapsody coming up after our poem of the morning and our weather and traffic update.
1: 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Do you have a traffic tip? 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
2: A mix of sun and cloud throughout the day today, and windy with gusts up to 50 kilometers an hour, a high of 26 degrees with a humidex, it'll feel more like 31. Overnight, a few clouds and a low down to 14 degrees, and then tomorrow, mostly cloudy, winds from the west at 30 and a high of 19 degrees. Saturday, plenty of sunshine and a high of 16. Your 7-day forecast, current conditions, and weather radar are online anytime at classic107.com.
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3: School day 4 in the city of Winnipeg today. It's great to have you along with us. Stay tuned. Coming up after 9 o'clock, we'll be sharing some musical observances of this, the 25th anniversary of the September 11th terrorist attacks. But as we embrace a new season of change, and as we contemplate how we can evolve to meet the circumstances in the world around us, which is something that we've seemingly consistently had to do in the aftermath of 9/11, our poem of the morning comes courtesy of Robert Frost. This is The Cocoon. As far as I can see, this autumn haze that's spreading in the evening air both ways makes the new moon look anything but new, and pours the elm tree meadow full of blue, is all the smoke from one poor house alone, with what one chimney it can call its own. So close it will not light an early light, keeping its life so close and out of sight. No one for hours has set a foot outdoors, so much as to take care of evening chores. The inmates may be lonely womenfolk. I want to tell them that, with all this smoke, they prudently are spinning their cocoon and anchoring it to an earth and moon, from which no winter gale can hope to blow it, spinning their own cocoon, did they but know it.

0: The Montreal Symphony Orchestra sharing Franz Liszt's Hungarian Rhapsody No. 2 in D minor here on Morning Light on Classic 107, presented by Body Measure. My name is Nolan Kaler. Thank you so much for joining us on what's starting out to be quite an overcast day outside of our studio windows here on St. Mary's Road, but that's okay. That's why we've got the word light in the title. The Prairie Art Book Fair is welcoming artists from across the world, really, but it also features plenty of local prairie voices as well. That includes the Winnipeg theater artist and writer George Tolles, whose book All the People in My Head dives into two decades of his own daily writings and features accompanying images by the artist Robert Fleming. George Tolles will be reading from his book on Friday night, but ahead of that, he joins us here on Classic 107 by phone to tell us more about All the People in My Head. Good morning, George.
1: Good morning.
0: What can you tell us by way of introduction about how this artistic discipline of writing daily for two decades came to be?
1: The starting point or the germ of it was a series of postcards that I sent my mother more than 20 years ago. And the postcards were filled, I mean, to the limit with tiny writing, often story-centered, and plus news. But my brother Tom said that there's something about the approach in these postcards that he found highly engaging and readable. So that's way back, but there was at that germ stage some sort of linkage with the illustrated postcard I bought and what I happened to come up with on the rear of it. Okay, so the next stage is Facebook, which I joined innocently enough in 2008 before the full magnitude of its evil and and I like the word status update, or what are you doing today, rather the phrase status update, and considering it also as a good writing practice. I mean, I think getting to the desk or the computer every day and writing something is a great way to get the wheels turning.
0: That is a lot to unpack, certainly, but it's something really interesting to think about how in these two decades of just firing something out into the ether, regardless of whether it's perfect or not, someone is now responding to that as well with the artist Robert Fleming. What has it been like for you to see those pictures that respond to the things that you sort of put out into the ether more or less off the cuff?
1: Right. Well, I mean, Bob was my closest childhood friend. He grew up five doors down from my house in Hamburg, New York. It wasn't until, however, he retired from corporate law that he devoted himself to art full time. And I approached him really not thinking that he would be particularly interested in doing this. I mean, to do a number of responses within the second book, and to my delight, he came aboard. But I think at the beginning, Bob thought it was going to be maybe 30, 40, 50. He ended up doing well over 100. But what I think is most gratifying to me is that so much of the writing has its roots in early childhood experience. I mean, the home life, people I knew, the world of Hamburg, which still in some, I mean, it was just so emotionally, imaginatively defining for me. And I didn't have to explain any of this to Bob. I mean, he was there. I mean, visually, the world is known to him fully, and so his responses have that appropriate texture and tension, and also his sense of the comic and the grotesque is not too dissimilar or far removed from my own. So I was completely gobsmacked by what he came up with.
0: I think audiences will also be gobsmacked when they interact with your writings and with these pieces, when they see All the People in My Head at the Prairie Art Book Fair this weekend. How do you think audiences will engage with your words differently in an art book format versus if they had come across them on Facebook?
1: One of the challenges of working in that medium is that what I would call slow or close reading, much less a kind of highly focused interest in, let's say, story development. I mean, with these pieces, one has to engage a reader immediately, first sentence, and the idea of going 10 to 12 sentences further. Well, considerable ingenuity, and you never know what's going to happen. But I mean, that sense of likely zone out is always present. So my feeling is, okay, having done thousands upon thousands of these over the close to 20 years, to find 200 of them, which I would say warrant the kind of slower, close reading. I mean, just to read with a sense that I'm not in a rush now. And there isn't anything pulling me in other directions. I can just look at this short piece and shift my gaze to the piece of art, maybe go back to the story, and just allow it to steep, as I hope any worthwhile paragraph can potentially accomplish with a responsive, receptive reader. As somebody who spent most of my life writing, reading, imagining, I mean, I take the whole business of reading and writing with the utmost seriousness. I mean, and I don't want to fall short of whatever standards that my reading life has instilled within me, if that makes sense.
0: We're really grateful, not only for your time, George, but also that you will be reading at the Prairie Art Book Fair on Friday night. We'll have more information at classic107.com and the Classic 107 app. Cannot thank you enough again, George, for telling us more about All the People in My Head, and congratulations on its release.
1: Thank you very much.
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Another serenade for us on this Friday morning. That one courtesy of Erno von Dohnányi from his serenade in C major, performed by the members of the Cleveland Quartet here on Morning Light on Classic 107, presented by Body Measure. We'd love to hear from you this morning about the role that you think music plays in the midst of tragedy or helping us to heal from tragedy. Is it meant to be a balm like the four serenades that we've played so far on the program? Or should it speak more directly to the pain and anguish that we are feeling? We're asking this on the 25th anniversary of the September 11th terrorist attacks, and we'd love to hear from you. Text us at 204-336-1071. That's our talk and text line. We have more music on the way chosen for these 25th anniversary observances coming up throughout the day. Still to come here on Morning Light, we have another excerpt from Bar Talk with Stephen Runge, the Dean of the School of Music and School of Art at the University of Manitoba. Plus, we'll tell you more about Theatre by the River's latest production, Sap, and the unique musical quality that they are adding to it that separates it from the rest of the performances around the world. Music by Zoltán Kodály will take us to our halfway mark on this Friday morning. The Toronto Symphony Orchestra, led by Andrew Davis, performing his Viennese musical clock as we continue moving along on this Friday morning.

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1: Good morning, I'm Mike Tom. It is 18 degrees in downtown Winnipeg. It could be a bit of a wet and windy day. Your full weather details are on the way in just a few minutes. Free transit is now rolling out for youth in Winnipeg. The Manitoba government says more than 21,000 students across the province have received free youth transit passes so far. Government officials and students held a press conference yesterday in the city. Here in Winnipeg, passes are being distributed through schools in phases, with all passes expected to be handed out by the end of this month. Youth ages 11 to 17 are eligible, along with high school students aged 18 to 21. Winnipeg police say a traffic stop led to the seizure of more than a kilogram of methamphetamine. Officers stopped a vehicle near Fermor Street and Murdoch Road shortly before 3 p.m. on Wednesday. Police say they seized 1.07 kilograms of meth, estimated to be worth $7,000, along with about $275 in cash. A 37-year-old woman faces drug trafficking and proceeds of crime charges. She was released on an undertaking. Two Winnipeg Police Service canine teams are representing Manitoba on the national stage. Patrol Sergeant Cassavant and his 6-year-old Belgian Malinois Juno, along with Constable Henry and 2.5-year-old Archer, are competing at the National Police Dog Championships in Saskatoon. That competition is underway now and runs through the weekend. Police say they're rooting for both teams and wishing them luck. And over in the arts, the Plug-In Institute of Contemporary Art is welcoming artists and writers from all over the world this weekend to celebrate a very unique type of book. The Prairie Art Book Fair will feature conversations, readings, and panel discussions about how art and text collide to create a rich dialogue around the themes at the center of the books. Two people whose books are being featured are Governor General's award-winning artist David Garneau and Winnipeg-based theater artist, educator, and writer George Tolles. They'll both be joining us this morning on Morning Light. And a Winnipeg-based theatre company is adding a Canadian dimension to a British play over the next week in the Exchange District. Theatre by the River begins its run of SAP this weekend with a cast of locally rooted actors. The company is also adding a musical component to the show for the first time in the form of an original composition by Ottawa-based cellist Grace Morningstar. Morningstar, along with actor Liz Whitbread, will join us to tell us more on Morning Light today as well. For details on these stories and others, just open up your Classic 107 app.
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1: Well, we continue to be incident-free as far as I know. No crashes or stalls. However, it is getting to be a very busy drive out there. Lots of delays building all throughout the city. Another big one again today is westbound Abenoji Mekina, pretty much from St. Anne's Road all the way back to Lajamodiere again. So if you must take westbound Abenoji Mekina off of Lajamodiere, make sure to give yourself extra time to do so. Also in the downtown, we're seeing delays around northbound Smith. Smith is closed from St. Mary to Portage Avenue for a weekend festival, and so that's causing big delays over there. Again, no crashes or stalls, but it is quite slow in a lot of areas, so give yourself extra time. Let me know what you're seeing. You can reach me on the Classic 107 Talk and Text line at 204-336-1071.
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1: In Winnipeg today, we'll see a mainly cloudy sky with a 30% chance of showers this afternoon. Windy at times with gusts up to 40 kilometers an hour and a high of 21 degrees. Overnight tonight, a 30% chance of showers. It should clear off after midnight and a low down to 9 degrees. Sunshine tomorrow and then a mix of sun and cloud later on in the day, a high of 16. And sunshine on Sunday and a high of 19. Temperatures in the teens next week. You can find your 7-day forecast, current conditions, and weather radar all online at classic107.com and on your Classic 107 app.
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2: Some wonderful recognition today from our listeners on our talk and text line, 204-336-1071, about the role that music can play in the face of unimaginable tragedy. We've got a couple of texts here. One from Ruth that says, I listen to music in times of sorrow because it grounds me in something larger than myself. Thanks for that, Ruth. Another text here from Jerry, who says that music and art help us to process what cannot be processed by words alone. Thank you for that, Jerry. We're asking about how art helps you move past tragedy or heal you, because today, of course, is the 25th anniversary of the September 11th attacks, and we'll have more observances in music to that effect coming up in our final hour together. We'll hear music of John Adams and Aaron Copland, as well as Samuel Barber. In this hour of the program, we'll be speaking with artists from Theatre by the River about their new show, Sap, which is getting a very unique dimension here in Winnipeg. That's coming up in just a little bit. Plus, we'll take you back to Langside Grocery and West Broadway for another installment of Bar Talk alongside Stephen Runge, the Dean of the School of Music and School of Art at the University of Manitoba. Gabrielle Fauré begins our 8 o'clock hour. Olivier Etouin and Françoise Etouny sharing the finale to Fauré's second violin sonata in E minor.

0: Olivier Thouin, and Françoise Zétourny, sharing the finale to Gabriel Fauré's Violin Sonata number 2 in E minor, with a nice E major ending to bring a little bit of sunshine to an otherwise cloudy day over the city of Winnipeg. School day 4 in the city of Winnipeg today, and this final day of the first week back to class, 17 degrees here in the downtown, 15 out at the airport. Theater by the River is preparing to share what it calls a queer urban fable over the next week. Sap is rooted in a lie that one woman tells her girlfriend that blossoms way out of control. That story will take root, if you will, in a new way over the next week at the Output, which is on the second floor of the Art Space building in the Exchange, as it adds a distinctly Winnipeg musical flavor to the English written drama. Liz Whitbread stars as 5 different characters in Sap, and she joins us this morning to tell us more. Good morning.
1: Good morning. So happy to be here. Thanks, Dylan.
0: Yeah, thanks for being here. We're also joined by composer and cellist Grace Morningstar, who is offering her original composition to the piece. Hello, Grace.
2: Good morning. Thanks for having me, too.
0: Oh, wonderful. Delighted to have you. So I'm going to start with you, Liz. When you first encountered this script, what were your first reactions to the story?
1: I was really excited by how challenging the script

0: script is, the subject matter is something you don't see on stage or in media a lot. And the style of the script is really unique. It's written in a way that it can be performed by sort of either one or two or three or more actors. There's no sort of delineation. And I really like sort of weird, exciting theater like that. So I think those were the things I was really, really drawn to right off the hop.
1: So you mentioned those weird qualities in SAP. Without giving too much away, because obviously people got to come check this thing out, what makes maybe the construction of this story weird, to say nothing of the fact that you have to play five characters ranging from some guy to Wonder Woman?
0: Yeah, it's when I say weird, I think I usually mean like strange and abstract, which the script definitely is. It's sort of a narrative monologue given by the character of Daphne, who's played by our wonderful colleague Hera Nalam. And so she is just sort of talking to the audience and giving this narrative monologue with these sort of interjections. And so the way time works in the script is really unique in that sometimes she's telling us about something that happened, and sometimes it's being reenacted in real time, and sometimes both are happening simultaneously. So it's, yeah, it plays with the boundaries of time in a fun way.
1: Time is something that musicians have to think about all the, well, time, which is where we can bring Grace into this conversation. When you were encountering this story, what did it sound like to you, given all of that abstractness and weirdness that Liz just told us?
2: Yeah, great question. When I first read the script, I was equally excited by how different it reads from other scripts or even stories that one reads, because it is so real. Like, as you're reading the voice of the protagonist, you can really, really connect with her experience. Like, all of us working on the show have moments where we really, really understand where she is coming from. And I'm sure most of our audience members will feel the same way. But of course, there are so many moments that are, there's just these junctions of surrealism. That's where I feel music really brews and comes alive, where it's like, sometimes there aren't ways where you can put that feeling into words. And so it's really, really helpful to have the world of music at our fingertips to really create the sense of what perhaps is happening in Daphne, the protagonist's inner world. But there might not be words for it, but we can all feel it in a really big way. So that's where I feel my role is to, and that's what I was hearing when I'm reading the script. I'm like, okay, how can the cello bring this feeling out that even I, as the person reading it who has read the script so many times, I don't even know if I have words for this, but what am I feeling and what can I bring out in sound?
1: So how do you then channel that feeling into sound as you've made this original composition to go along with this pre-existing story?
2: Lots of experimenting. Before I was even able to come to Winnipeg and meet with the other performers and the director, Elio Cirillo, I was experimenting a lot in my own music office studio with my looper pedal. I use a Ditto X4 looper pedal, for creating the compositions and also for performing live for the performances we have coming up ahead. So a lot of experimenting, a lot of, you know, working on some music all day, going to bed, waking up with new thoughts, new sounds in my head. But also the director and I had lots of long conversations about what aspects of the play we want to bring to life with music, and also came up with a playlist together of different pieces in classical repertoire that included pieces by Glazunov, Sibelius, Liszt. And while I had these pieces, it also were ones specifically that bring out the dark power of nature. I would be having those sounds swirling in my head this whole process as well. And sometimes those themes come out, of course.
1: Of course.

playing 5 different roles in the production, which opens officially tonight and runs until September the 19th. We'll have more information on this coming up in just a little while at classic107.com and the Classic 107 app, a great way to stream our musical offerings curated for you 100% algorithm-free on this Friday morning. We've been dwelling a lot with serenades as an idea that these types of pieces can serve as a sort of balm for the soul in difficult circumstances, something we're thinking about today with the 25th anniversary of the 9/11 terrorist attacks. We'll hear a serenade from Wilhelm Stenhammer in string quartet form coming up after your weather and traffic update. But before we get to that, a little bit of music by Albert Roussel, performed by the Montreal Chamber Players, a serenade for flute, violin, viola, and harp.

0: 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Do you have a traffic tip? 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
1: Well, the good news, no crashes or stalls still. The bad news, slow going out there. I've been telling you this morning about a closure on Smith Street. It's closed from St. Mary to Portage for a weekend festival. We are seeing delays stretching back over the Midtown Bridge on Donald and nearly all the way back to Confusion Corner now as a result of that. So if you're looking to get into the downtown and you usually go from Pembina to Confusion Corner and up to Donald, maybe find an alternate route. Osborne doesn't look too bad right now. That'd be a good option. Or maybe zip over to Main Street is even a little bit of a better option right now. But again, the Midtown Bridge, very, very slow going into the downtown. What are you seeing out there? Let me know on the Classic 107 talk and text line. Again, the number is 204-336-1071. I'm Mike Tom.
0: We'd love to hear from you. 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Coming up on the Arts and Entertainment calendar on Classic 107.
2: 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The exhibition will be on display until

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2: 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Translating to known land / unknown land, this new exhibit reflects on the land and how landscape has been portrayed across cultures. 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
4: A mix of sun and cloud throughout the day today, and windy with gusts up to 50 kilometers an hour, a high of 26 degrees with a humidex. It'll feel more like 31. Overnight, a few clouds and a low down to 14 degrees, and then tomorrow, mostly cloudy. Winds from the west at 30 and a high of 19 degrees. Saturday, plenty of sunshine and a high of 16. Your 7-day forecast, current conditions, and weather radar are online anytime at classic107.com.
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0: the Fresk Quartet, sharing the finale to Wilhelm Stenhammer's String Quartet No. 5 in C major, otherwise known as the Serenade, the sixth serenade that we've played here on the program today in the hopes that it provides some calm, either for the busyness of this first week back to routine and back to school, but also as we acknowledge the 25th anniversary of the 9/11 terrorist attacks in musical form here on Morning Light on Classic 107, presented by Body Measure. We'll share more selections coming up in our final hour that deal more directly with the day and all of the horror, but also the strength of the community that rose out of that tragedy. We're speaking this morning with Liz Whitbread and Grace Morningstar, who are two of the artists involved in SAP at Theatre by the River, which is not only being shared for the first time in Winnipeg, but also for the first time ever is gaining a musical soundtrack, an original composition by Grace on the cello. Liz, I want to hear from you. How has the music, this original element of the show, enhanced not just the overall story, but also how you're approaching your characters?
1: Honestly, it's been incredible. I think Grace mentioned so myself and Hera and our director Elio and our stage manager Zoe were rehearsing for about a week together before Grace arrived. And so a lot of it was like, oh, and figuring this out. And then there might be music here and we don't know, and sort of imagining it. And then Grace arrived and was like, and so this is what I was thinking. And just, we were, you know, we'd work through the script and she'd play something and we were all just like, oh, it completely changed our brains. We were like, this is the show. We were just waiting for the music to arrive and we didn't know. And it really, yeah, I feel like Grace's arrival and the incredible work that she's doing, like, brought the story to life in a way we couldn't have done by ourselves. And it's been so, so much fun to just expand on that. And now that we're all together, to get to work together and be like, oh, what about this? What about that? It's been a super collaborative process. And I think having that element of live music happening on stage, we're all working on it together, is quite magical.
2: I couldn't agree more. And that was an important process for me too, of course, like finally being able to be in the space with you all to see exactly how you move, like how you speak. Like, there's so many moments we've all discovered together. It's like, okay, does the music like come help like with even volume levels or bringing things down? Like, we have to be able to move through this together. It's been such a joyful collaborative process. Really working with all of you has really served the music. It's made my job so much easier too.
0: This collaborative spirit is probably reason enough alone for people to come and see this. I wish people could all see the smiles and good vibes that are emanating out of this conversation, three different rooms. Maybe I'll start with, I'll ask this question in a different way of both of you, but it's kind of the same question. I'll start with you here, Liz. What do you think that a Winnipeg audience is going to be taking away from this show?
1: If folks know Theatre by the River, which is at this point, iconic Winnipeg theatre company, they've been around for 20 years creating really offbeat and challenging and unique indie theatre. And so I think if Winnipeg audiences know anything about Theatre by the River, they'll know to expect something really special, which I think this show is, sort of in the same vein as the work that they've been doing. But I think also, I hope that audiences take away the idea that

0: nothing is 100% black and white. This show really lives in the gray areas, and I think it explores sort of nuances of queerness and identity in really sensitive and thoughtful ways, and I'm hopeful that people can really receive that. I think Winnipeg is a city that I love. I'm from Winnipeg, and I lived here most of my life, and I think that it's a city that is able to receive a lot and to change and to grow. And so I hope that audiences are able to receive those more challenging aspects of the story and really appreciate them.
1: So, Grace, we mentioned that you're coming to this project from outside of the city of Winnipeg, from Ottawa, I understand. What maybe do you think that the impact of being with this group and being in Winnipeg has had on this musical journey and composition that maybe you've never had before?
2: Good question. Yeah. To be honest, I have worked on a few theater projects before, although that is fairly rare for classical musicians. I mean, as you may know, like classical musicians have their own world in which we live in, and it's really such a treat, a genuine treat to be able to work in a theater space because it's so much more creative and alive, and
1: Yeah.
2: the ability to bounce off other people from other mediums is really, really special. And particularly in this space, I don't know if I've ever felt as safe. Like, it's been such a safe space to try new sounds, new ways of looking at the script. The dialogue we all have around the script is constant. And we're constantly going deeper, like every rehearsal. Even today, I'm sure we're going to have really in-depth conversations about have we thought of things this way? Like it's just so constantly alive and safe. And yeah, I would say just such a special team of people that I've been working with here. And I think that's really allowed me to, when you feel like you're coming from a place where you're like, supported and safe, you can really take your art so much farther. I'm sure most artists would agree that if you're coming into a space, even with a slight sense of judgment or fear of how things might be received, but if you feel totally open, and I've also noticed Winnipeg is such a friendly place in general. A friendly Manitoba of the license plates is so true. And that makes me, I'm such a friendly and open person myself. So I feel like I can really be myself here. That's just on a personal level. But yes, I would just say the space in which we've been creating is really unique. I've never really felt this way before.
1: I mean, you can just stay here with us and just keep pumping us up. That's totally great with us too.
2: My pleasure.
1: Perfect. Then we'll make it all happen. SAP runs at the Output on the second floor of the ArtSpace building tonight until September the 19th. We will have more information and a link to get your tickets over at classic107.com and the Classic 107 app. Liz Whipred and Grace Morningstar, this has been a real joy to not just hear about this show, but to see just how life-giving this creative space has been. All the best for the run, and thank you so much for telling us more about it.
2: Thank you,
0: Thank
2: Nolan.
0: you so much, Nolan.
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0: Cecilia Ziliakis and Bengt Forsberg sharing the fourth of six pieces for violin and piano here on Morning Light on Classic 107, presented by Body Measure, that music by Amanda Meyer. And that piece, also known as the Leidenschaftlich, or passionate piece. Something we're passionate about here on Classic 107 is our good friends over at Langside Grocery in West Broadway. We've been heading over there for a number of months now for bar talk with some of this community's great creatives. And this month, in this back-to-school season, we took Stephen Runge, the Dean of the School of Art and the School of Music at the University of Manitoba, to enjoy a raspberry margarita made in-house. And we decided that we were going to play one of our very favorite games with him, the Composer's Bracket.
1: What I'm going to do is I'm going to name two composers, and like Sophie's Choice, you've got to pick your favorite out of those two composers, all right, and see who survives the longest. Normally what we have been doing is kind of starting like in centuries past and making our way forward.
2: Okay.
1: But since it's a time of year when everything gets turned upside down for so many people, particularly new students in the arts, which we'll talk about in a second, we're going to work our way backwards,
2: okay,
1: all the way through the annals of music history.
2: All right.
1: So this past month, we heard about the 108th anniversary of the birth of Leonard Bernstein. So we'll pit him as a start against another titan of the age, but very different in style, John Adams.
2: John Adams.
1: A sleeper pick out of the gate. All right, why John Adams?
2: I think that his music speaks to me in a more direct way than Bernstein. I think I've just heard, probably one reason I think is I've heard more John Adams music live, to be honest.
1: Oh, yeah.
2: I mean, in terms of orchestral music, I've heard pieces that dance companies have done set to Adams.
1: Sure.
2: So I think I've just experienced it more alive, and the impact that music has played by a good orchestra is stunning. And I don't think, thinking back, I mean, apart from excerpts here and there, like, you know, famous bits of West Side Story, I don't think I've heard a lot of Bernstein, orchestrally anyway.
1: Okay.
2: Chamber music, yeah, sure, yeah, I played a few pieces here and there. Yeah, I would say Adams.
1: Okay, sure. It's the acoustic experience that's going to define this. So we're going to go from a sort of, I don't know if I call John Adams minimalist per se, but certainly more so than that titan of the 20th century in Gustav Mahler.
2: Yeah, what? Just because the range of experience there, I feel, is so much wider. Like, a Mahler symphony really is, like, such a journey from beginning to end. And I really do, I've always loved Mahler. And as a pianist, I'm drawn sometimes to composers that I don't have to deal with personally. So, you know, Mahler is, apart from some
1: not
2: songs,
1: a lot of,
2: which
1: right,
2: are wonderful,
1: yeah,
2: it's not music that I need to put my own stamp on in the same way, so I can sit back and just enjoy that experience played by others.
1: Okay, pressure's off.
2: Yeah.
1: Okay, that makes sense to me. That I can get behind that.
2: Yeah, yeah.
1: A very different sort of a color, but sort of similar in orchestral size. Mahler versus Debussy.
2: There, I'd have to go Debussy, only because almost for the opposite reason.
1: Nobody's lasting very long on the King's Castle here. That's
2: but it's
1: sure,
2: almost the opposite reason, because Debussy is such an important piano composer that he's such an important part of who I feel as a musician.
1: Okay.
2: And having experienced that music directly, teaching it, I mean, it's inevitably every student who passes through a bachelor's degree, at least, in my studio anyway, was dealing with Debussy.
1: Okay, so
2: I would, yeah.
1: Okay, so Debussy for the piano proficiency alone. I mean, you think about all those iconic
2: but also,
1: pieces.
2: I mean, La Mer is one of my very favorite pieces.
1: Oh, okay.
2: So that's in the mix too.
1: Sure. I mean, obviously, you think about pieces like Clair de Lune or something like that come pretty readily to mind. But like but yeah, La Mer as an experience it does really sweep you off your feet.
2: Absolutely.
1: A composer who maybe sweeps you off your feet in a different way, and certainly just as proficient in the piano, I would think, is going to be Debussy versus Johannes Brahms.
2: Oh, there I have to say Brahms.
1: there's just no,
2: no one's
1: nothing, nothing going on here. Brahms wins out over Debussy because...
2: Brahms is one of those composers, every piece he wrote is a masterpiece. I mean, I don't think anyone knows exactly how many pieces Brahms probably destroyed over the course of his career.
1: Sure.
2: Throwing them in the fire or whatever he did with them.
1: Yeah.
2: So what we're left with, I mean, it's not that there's a small, it's a large amount of music, but every piece is really a masterpiece, whether it's those four symphonies, whether it's the Requiem, whether it's all that piano music. So many of the songs.
1: Yeah. So much. Yeah. Okay, then Brahms against the titan of the first half of the 19th century, Beethoven.
2: Oh, that's not very fair.
1: None of this is meant to be fair. This is why we have the margarita, so that we can smooth smooth the unfairness of it.
2: I mean, I guess it depends how we're thinking of this. Brahms to me is still personally more a composer I feel closer to the heart, but in terms of if I could only choose one of their, you know, canon to keep alive, I would have to go with Beethoven.
1: Okay, yeah. Fair enough. Finally, let's put Beethoven, oh, this is going to be unfair, Beethoven against Bach.
2: Yeah, I knew that you were going to go there. Yeah, I'm not even sure that you could possibly choose between those two, and I'm not even sure that I'm going to choose between those two.
1: Okay.
2: So both of them are probably equally important to me, and I think to our tradition as
1: all right, you make enough decisions as it is, as the Dean of the School of Music and School of Art. We'll leave it at that.
2: Thank
1: with the
2: you.
1: Co-champion for this edition of the Composer's Bracket.
0: Stephen Runge of the Desitel Faculty of Music and the School of Art at the University of Manitoba joining us for another installment of Bar Talk over at Langside Grocery. Coming up in the next hour of Morning Light, our final hour together for this week, a special hour of music to commemorate the 25th anniversary of the 9/11 terrorist attacks. We'll hear music by John Adams and Aaron Copland as we remember this day and all of the lives lost, but also to acknowledge the strength and resilience of community that rose up in the face of unimaginable tragedy. We'll begin our 9 o'clock hour with music by Samuel Barber, his Adagio for Strings, which has long been a fixture at commemorations, observances, and memorials. That's coming up after your 9 o'clock news and weather update. We'll be carried there by a march from Jean Sibelius's Corelia Suite, performed by the Philharmonia Orchestra.

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1: Good morning, I'm Mike Tom. It is 18 degrees in downtown Winnipeg. It could be a bit of a wet and windy day. Your full weather details are on the way in just a few minutes. Free transit is now rolling out for youth in Winnipeg. The Manitoba government says more than 21,000 students across the province have received free youth transit passes so far. Government officials and students held a press conference yesterday in the city. Here in Winnipeg, passes are being distributed through schools in phases, with all passes expected to be handed out by the end of this month. Youth ages 11 to 17 are eligible, along with high school students aged 18 to 21. Winnipeg police say a traffic stop led to the seizure of more than a kilogram of methamphetamine. Officers stopped a vehicle near Fermore Street and Murdoch Road shortly before 3 p.m. on Wednesday. Police say they seized 1.07 kilograms of meth, estimated to be worth $7,000, along with about $275 in cash. A 37-year-old woman faces drug trafficking and proceeds of crime charges. She was released on an undertaking. Two Winnipeg Police Service canine teams are representing Manitoba on the national stage. Patrol Sergeant Cassavant and his 6-year-old Belgian Malinois Juno, along with Constable Henry and 2.5-year-old Archer, are competing at the National Police Dog Championships in Saskatoon. That competition is underway now and runs through the weekend. Police say they're rooting for both teams and wishing them luck. And over in the arts, the Plug-In Institute of Contemporary Art is welcoming artists and writers from all over the world this weekend to celebrate a very unique type of book. The Prairie Art Book Fair will feature conversations, readings, and panel discussions about how art and text collide to create a rich dialogue around the themes at the center of the books. Two people whose books are being featured are Governor General's award-winning artist David Garneau and Winnipeg-based theater artist, educator, and writer George Tolles. They'll both be joining us this morning on Morning Light. And a Winnipeg-based theater company is adding a Canadian dimension to a British play over the next week in the Exchange District. Theater by the River begins its run of SAP this week.

0: and with a cast of locally rooted actors. The company is also adding a musical component to the show for the first time in the form of an original composition by Ottawa-based cellist Grace Morningstar. Morningstar, along with actor Liz Whitbread, will join us to tell us more on Morning Light today as well. 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
0: In Winnipeg today, we'll see a mainly cloudy sky with a 30% chance of showers this afternoon. Windy at times with gusts up to 40 kilometers an hour and a high of 21 degrees. Overnight tonight, a 30% chance of showers. It should clear off after midnight and a low down to 9 degrees. Sunshine tomorrow and then a mix of sun and cloud later on in the day, a high of 16. And sunshine on Sunday and a high of 19. Temperatures in the teens next week. You can find your 7-day forecast, current conditions, and weather radar all online at classic107.com and on your Classic 107 app.
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Leonard Slatkin leading the St. Louis Symphony Orchestra in Samuel Barber's Adagio for Strings, music that has for many years accompanied moments of observance and grief. As we begin our final hour together here on Morning Light on Classic 107, presented by Body Measure. My name is Nolan Kaler, and this hour is dedicated to music that helps us commemorate the 9/11 terrorist attacks that took place 25 years ago today. You can find a full list of the pieces that we are playing to observe this day over at classic107.com and the Classic 107 app, a great way to stream the music that we will be sharing over the next little while. That includes this piece by John Adams, which he began writing 4 months after the attacks, and he calls it a memory space. It's a place where you can go and be alone with your thoughts and emotions. And he has this to say about his work called On the Transmigration of Souls. The link to a particular event, in this case to 9/11, is there if you want to contemplate it. But I hope, says Adams, that the piece will summon human experience that goes beyond this particular event. The New York Philharmonic, appropriately, to perform John Adams' On the Transmigration of Souls.

0: Missing. 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
1: John Florian. Christina Flannery.
0: Missing.
1: John Florian. Christina Flannery.
0: Missing.
1: John Florian. Christina Flannery. Lucy Fishman. Richard Vincent Florian. Lucy Fishman. Christina Flannery.
0: Missing.
1: John Richard Fitzsimmons.
0: Missing.
1: John Richard Fitzsimmons. Christina Flannery.
0: Missing.
1: John Florian. David Florian.
0: Missing.
1: Joseph W. Flann. David Flann. John.
0: Missing.
1: Joseph W. Flann.
2: Helen John. D. Cook.
1: Joseph
0: missing.
1: W. Flann. John.
2: Helen D. Cook.
1: Christina Flann.
0: Missing.
1: Joseph W. Flann.
2: Helen D. Cook.
1: Christina Flann. Carl.
2: Helen D.

0: 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We love you, Chick.
1: Carl's looking
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0: Peter, Pastina, Denise, Benedetto,
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0: S. Barrett,
2: Jennifer De Jesus,
1: Dominic, J. Barrett,
0: Ina, Pastina,
1: Jeffrey Coombs, Anilda Domingo,
0: Alicia,
1: Jeffrey
0: Coombs,
1: Diane Barry,
0: Eric Bennett.
2: Jeff was my uncle.

0: Alexis Ledoq, Betsy Martinez, Brian McGee, Christopher Larrabee, Daniel Mayer, Dennis Lavelle, Edward J. Lemon, Elena Ledesma, Eugene Lazar, Gary E. Lasco, Hamidou S. Larry, James Leahy, Juan Garcia, Juanita Lee,
1: Michael Todonio,
0: Janine Laverde,
1: Edward Mazzella,
0: Jeffrey Latouche,
1: Anthony Tempesta,
0: John D. Lee,
1: Juan Garcia,
0: John Adam Nelson, John J. Lennon, José Luis Leon,

emptiness cauldron, I see water and buildings. My heliport. David Fontana. I love you. Nicholas C. Lassman. I see water and buildings. Paul Richard McKee. I see water and buildings. Richard Y. C. Lee. Donald A. Foreman. Alicia Karen Levine. Frederick Gabler.

0: 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My brother.
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0: 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I see water.

0: 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That comes from Aaron Copeland after a look at your weather forecast.
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6: A very cloudy day in Winnipeg today, and winds from the northwest at 20, gusting to 40, a high 21 degrees. There is a 30% chance of showers this afternoon and into the early evening. It should clear off after midnight. Still windy at times with a low down to 9, and then lots of sunshine to start the day tomorrow. We'll see a mix of sun and cloud by the afternoon and a high of 16 degrees. Sunday, sunshine and a high of 19. Your 7-day forecast, current conditions and weather radar are all on your Classic 107 weather page at classic107.com and on the Classic 107 app. I'm Mike Tom.
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Leonard Bernstein this time, leading the New York Philharmonic in music from Aaron Copland's Third Symphony here on Morning Light on Classic 107, presented by Body Measure. If you're a Copland aficionado, you might have recognized one of his more famous melodies, the Fanfare for the Common Man. And in the context of our remembrances of the 9/11 terrorist attacks, that's music that celebrates the resiliency, not just of New Yorkers, victims, families, and nations, but the world as a whole in the face of unimaginable darkness. That'll about do it for this edition of Morning Light on Classic 107, presented by Body Measure. My name is Nolan Kaler. It was wonderful sharing music and conversation with you here today. I'll be back with you for Intermezzo beginning at 12 o'clock, but we'll send you off into the rest of your morning with this by Peter Boyer, performed by the London Philharmonic Orchestra, music of silver to again celebrate our resolve and resilience. Have a great rest of your day.

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0: My name is Charlene Van Buchenhout. I'm the artistic producer of Echo Theater and the co-producer of Keenan Indigenous Theater Festival. 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
7: Very cloudy day in Winnipeg today, and winds from the northwest at 20, gusting to 40, a high of 21 degrees. There is a 30% chance of showers this afternoon and into the early evening. It should clear off after midnight. Still windy at times with a low down to 9, and then lots of sunshine to start the day tomorrow. We'll see a mix of sun and cloud by the afternoon. And

0: and a high of 16 degrees. Sunday, sunshine and a high of 19. Your 7-day forecast, current conditions and weather radar are all on your Classic 107 weather page at classic107.com and on the Classic 107 app. I'm Mike Tom.
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4: A very cloudy day in Winnipeg today, and winds from the northwest at 20, gusting to 40, a high of 21 degrees. There is a 30% chance of showers this afternoon and into the early evening. It should clear off after midnight. Still windy at times with a low down to 9, and then lots of sunshine to start the day tomorrow. We'll see a mix of sun and cloud by the afternoon and a high of 16 degrees. Sunday, sunshine and a high of 19. Your 7-day forecast, current conditions and weather radar are all on your Classic 107 weather page at classic107.com and on the Classic 107 app. I'm Mike Tom.
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1: It's 18 degrees in downtown Winnipeg. Your full weather details coming to you in a few minutes. Good afternoon. I'm Leanna Peters. Free transit is now rolling out for youth in Winnipeg. The Manitoba government says more than 21,000 students across the province have received free youth transit passes so far. In Winnipeg, passes are being distributed through schools in phases, with all passes expected to be handed out by the end of the month. Youth ages 11 to 17 are eligible, along with high school students 18 to 21. Two Winnipeg police dogs and their handlers are putting their skills to the test at a national competition. Sergeant Cassavant and Juno, along with Constable Henry and Archer, are representing Manitoba at the National Police Dog Championships in Saskatoon. Juno is 6, while Archer is 2.5. The competition runs from September 10th to 13th, with the WPS cheering them on. Theater by the River begins its run of a play they're calling a queer urban fable. Tonight in the Exchange District, SAP is a British play that is gaining a new dimension with its Winnipeg performances as the company has added an original musical score to the proceedings. The score is composed and performed by the Ottawa-based cellist Grace Morningstar. Actor Liz Whitbread says that the music adds a whole different color to the story.
2: I feel like Grace's arrival and the incredible work that she's doing like brought the story to life in a way we couldn't have done by ourselves.
1: SAP opens tonight on the second floor of the Art Space building in the Exchange District and runs until September 19th. And for all these story details and more, you can check them out on classic107.com or on the Classic 107 app. I'm Leanna Peters.
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3: In downtown Winnipeg today, mainly cloudy skies with 30%

0: chance of showers with a high of 21. Tonight, mainly cloudy with 30% chance of showers early this evening, but then clearing up near midnight with a low of 9. Tomorrow, sunny, becoming a mix of sun and cloud in the morning with a high of 16. And on Sunday, sunny and a high of 19. A look at your current temperatures and 7-day forecast is available at classic107.com or the Classic 107 app.
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Sakabushi Ensemble, sharing music by Massimiliano Neri, a sonata quarta from his second opus. 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

for this Friday afternoon. Still kind of an overcast day, but that's all right. We've got plenty of great music to keep us company today. All Italian, but from different eras. We'll be sharing some music from the early 20th century in just a little while, maybe a bit of movie music in there as well. But we'll stick with the Baroque and Renaissance period for the time being to hear this Gloria from the Missa Nigra Sum of Giovanni Pierluigi da Palestrina, performed by the Talis Scholars.

the Gloria from the Missa Nigra Sum of Giovanni Pierluigi da Palestrina, performed by the Talis Scholars. Peter Phillips conducting here on Intermezzo on Classic 107. If you like music like that, well, you want to join me on Sunday morning for White Light, 6 hours of some of the best choral music ever written, presented without commercial interruption by Triple E Recreational Vehicles and Load King Industries. That's just some of the exciting programming that we share on Classic 107 over the weekends. For instance, coming up later on tonight, it's Weekend at the Opera with myself and Paul Brookweens of Quadrant Private Wealth. This week, we've got a back-to-school-themed episode that you're not going to want to miss, with music by Benjamin Britten and Scott Joplin, as well as Mozart. We'll be sharing it again on Sunday afternoon at 4 o'clock, too, if you're not able to join us. We've got a taste of opera now. The Act 1 Overture to Antonio Vivaldi's Ottone in Villa, performed by I Solisti Veneti.

Claudio Simone leading I Solisti Veneti in the Act 1 Overture to Antonio Vivaldi's Ottone in Villa here on Intermezzo on Classic 107. We've got music that honors Baroque Italy coming up from Ottorino Respighi in the 20th century, but not before we hear from Antonio Vandini in full. This is his Concerto for Cello, Strings, and Continuo in D Major performed by Jan Vogler with Robin Peter Muller leading La Follia Baroque Orchestra.

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5: In downtown Winnipeg today, mainly cloudy skies with 30% chance of showers with a high of 21. Tonight, mainly cloudy with 30% chance of showers early this evening, but then clearing up near midnight with a low of 9. Tomorrow, sunny, becoming a mix of sun and cloud in the morning with a high of 16. And on Sunday, sunny and a high of 19. A look at your current temperatures and 7-day forecast is available at classic107.com or the Classic 107 app.
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Ancient Dances and Arias by Ottorino Respighi from the first suite of his Salute to the Music that came 2 centuries before he did, here on Intermezzo on Classic 107, shifting our Italian attentions to more 20th century works today. Amazing to see how different mediums, different styles can combine music like that, and different artistic mediums are combining this weekend at the Prairie Art Book Fair, which is going to be presented at the Plugin Institute of Contemporary Art. We heard from two of the people whose art books will be shared. That includes David Garneau, whose Dark Chapters will be discussed on Sunday. We spoke with the Governor General Award-winning artist earlier on today. We also spoke with local author and theater artist George Tolles about his contribution to the fair. You can find out more about it at classic107.com and the Classic 107 app, a great way to stream the rest of our music for our time together on this Friday afternoon, including this from the First Piano Trio in D Major by Ermanno Wolf Ferrari.

0: The Munich Piano Trio sharing that music from Mirvano, Wolf Ferrari's Piano Trio No. 1 in D here on Intermezzo on Classic 107. We'll turn things over to some Italian movie soundtracks coming up in just a moment, including Nino Rota's iconic score from The Godfather 2.
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The London Symphony Orchestra performing the main title from The Godfather 2, music of Nino Rota, bringing us nearly to the end of our time together here on Intermezzo on Classic 107. Stay tuned. 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

Quadrant Private Wealth. We'll send you off with more Italian film music. This is from A Fistful of Dollars and the score of Ennio Morricone, performed by the City of Prague Philharmonic Orchestra. My name is Nolan Kaler. Have a great rest of your weekend, and we'll talk to you again soon.

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4: In downtown Winnipeg today, mainly cloudy skies with 30% chance of showers with a high of 21. Tonight, mainly cloudy with 30% chance of showers early this evening, but then clearing up near midnight with a low of 9. Tomorrow, sunny, becoming a mix of sun and cloud in the morning with a high of 16. And on Sunday, sunny and a high of 19. A look at your current temperatures and

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music of Florence Price, starting us out in this 3 o'clock hour on this Friday afternoon. We heard the third movement to her string quartet in A minor. It was performed by the Catalyst Quartet. A very good afternoon, everybody. You're listening to The Diamond Lane here on Winnipeg's Classic 107. And my name is Chris Wolf. It's so nice to be with you here on this September 11th. Yes, this 9/11. I was watching this morning the names being read from Ground Zero. I was watching it on YouTube and it was pretty moving. Stay tuned. Coming up at about 3:30, I'll be putting to air a remarkable piece written by the American composer Steve Reich that he wrote to commemorate 9/11. So we'll hear that at about 3:30. And yes, coming up at 4 o'clock today, I'll be playing a request. People have gone to classic107.com and they've requested music, and a couple of the requests are for music to remember this very sad day of remembrance. We're going to hear music next of Harry T. Burley. This is the first two of his Southland sketches. We'll hear this music performed by Arnold Steinhardt on violin and Victor Steinhardt is at the piano.

Music of Harry T. Burley. We heard the first two of his set of Southland Sketches. It was performed by Arnold Steinhardt on violin and Victor Steinhardt was at the piano. We're going to hear music next of Alan Hovhaness. This is his just terrific Alleluia and Fugue for orchestra. Music that Hovhaness wrote in 1941. We're going to hear this music performed by the Slovak Radio Orchestra and they're led by Carrie Stratton.

0: Music of Alan Hovhannis. We heard his Alleluia and Fugue. It was performed by the Slovak Radio Orchestra, and they were led by Kerry Stratton. Alan Hovhannis was somewhat of a workaholic. He wrote 434 opus numbers, and there's this great story I read about him where he was being interviewed in a coffee shop, and while he was talking, he pulled out a napkin and started sketching out the theme for a fugue. We're going to break for messages, and when we come back, we'll hear music of Philip Glass, and we'll hear music for this 9/11. There's music of Steve Reich coming up as well after this.
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Music of Philip Glass. We heard the first movement to his violin concerto. It was performed by Guillaume Kremer on violin, and he was joined by the Vienna Philharmonic Orchestra led by Christoph von Dohnányi. You're listening to The Diamond Lane here on Winnipeg's Classic 107, and my name is Chris Wolf. It's so nice to be with you. Today is September 11th. It's hard to believe that 25 years ago, the terrorist attacks happened in New York at the Pentagon and Flight 93 crashed into the field in Pennsylvania. It's one of those moments in my life that's etched on my brain. I'll never forget where I was. It was just like yesterday. At the time, I was going into the band building at the Air Command Band at the Air Force Base, now known as the RCAF Band, and a friend of mine told me that a plane had flown into one of the towers of the World Trade Center. I thought it was a Cessna, and I thought, this must be a huge mistake. Little did I know how the rest of the day would turn out. What we're going to hear this afternoon next is music for 9/11 and music written specifically to remember that tragic day. We're going to hear music of Steve Reich. We'll hear a performance of his piece WTC 9/11. One of the things that Steve Reich does with this music is he makes use of recorded sounds from NORAD and also recorded communications that were taking place with the New York City Fire Department on that day. He takes these recorded sounds and incorporates it into the sound of the string quartet. He wrote this quartet

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1: Simply sitting. 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

On this 25th anniversary of 9/11, we heard music to commemorate the 3,000 people who lost their lives on that tragic day. It was music of Steve Reich. We heard his piece, WTC 9/11. It was performed by the Kronos Quartet. We're going to hear music next of the American composer Peter Boyer. This is his piece In the Cause of the Free. We'll hear this music performed by the London Symphony Orchestra, and they're led by the composer Peter Boyer.

0: was the London Symphony Orchestra led by Peter Boyer. We heard them performing some of Peter Boyer's own music. That was his piece In the Cause of the Free. We're going to break for messages, and when we come back, we'll hear music of Copeland. It'll take us into 4 o'clock, and stay tuned. Coming up in the next hour, we'll be playing your requests. People have gone to classic107.com, and they've requested music, and we'll hear those in the next hour. So please stay with me.
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1: Sensuality and drama, emotional depth and striking charisma. 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
3: In downtown Winnipeg today, mainly cloudy skies with 30% chance of showers with a high of 21. Tonight, mainly cloudy with 30% chance of showers early this evening, but then clearing up near midnight with a low of 9. Tomorrow, sunny, becoming a mix of sun and cloud in the morning with a high of 16. And on Sunday, sunny and a high of 19. A look at your current temperatures and 7-day forecast is available at classic107.com or the Classic 107 app.
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1: And just before the ID, we heard music of Aaron Copland. We heard from his ballet, Rodeo. That was The Hoedown. It was performed by the Colorado Symphony Orchestra, and they were led by Andrew Litton. You're listening to the Diamond Lane here on Winnipeg's Classic 107, and my name is Chris Wolf. We're in the 4 o'clock hour, and it's a Friday afternoon, and that means I get to play your requests. 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Our first request of the afternoon comes in from our listener, Emily. She wants to hear Mozart's Symphony No. 29. Emily wrote in, "We had a record of this music with Carrion and Berlin that my dad played a lot. It seemed to be on constantly when I was young. I hated it at the time, but now that he has passed, the music reminds me of him." Okay, Emily, here you go. We're going to hear the first movement to Mozart's Symphony No. 29. We'll hear it performed by the National Arts Center Orchestra, and they're led by Pinchas Zukerman.

That was a National Arts Center orchestra led by Pinkus Zukerman. We heard them performing music of Mozart. That was the first movement to his Symphony No. 29, music requested by our listener, Emily. Our next request comes in from our listener, Harrison. He wants to hear Ravel's A Boat on the Ocean. Harrison wrote in, "Beautiful music. I have a boat, but it is in Gimli. Maybe we should call it A Boat on Lake Winnipeg." Okay, Harrison, here you go. We're going to hear Ravel's A Boat on the Ocean, performed by André Laplante.

André Laplante was at the piano. We heard him performing beautiful music of Maurice Ravel. That was his piece, A Boat on the Ocean. That was music requested by our listener, Harrison. Our next request comes in from our listener, Julie. She wants to hear music of Brahms. She wants to hear his Hungarian Dance number 5. Julie wrote in, I was on Facebook and on one of the reels, they had an old Bugs Bunny cartoon playing this as the background music. So much fun. Can I hear it? Okay, Julie, here you go. Yeah, we're going to hear the 5th Hungarian Dance, but it's short, so I've also tacked on the 6th. We'll hear both of these performed by the Vienna Philharmonic Orchestra, and they're led by Claudio Abbado.

0: Some very fun music of Johannes Brahms. We heard his Hungarian dances numbers 5 and 6. It was performed by the Vienna Philharmonic Orchestra and they were led by Claudio Abbado, music requested by our listener, Julie. Speaking of orchestras, yes, don't forget that starting on September the 23rd, it's a Wednesday at 7:30, the MCO is opening up their 2026-27 season with a concert called Gilded Indulgence. The MCO is going to be welcoming to the stage the wonderful contralto singer Rose Nagar-Tremblay. She's going to be performing excerpts from Handel's operas and oratorios, and the MCO is going to be doing Haydn Symphony No. 28. If you want to find out more details about their upcoming concert on Wednesday, September the 23rd, called Gilded Indulgence, yeah, go to the mco.ca. We're going to break for messages, and when we come back, we'll hear some beautiful music, some more of your great requests, and a couple of requests for this 25th anniversary of 9/11. We'll hear that music after this.
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3: Traffic is slow moving around the city at the moment. We're still dealing with a closure on Broadway due to the police incident. All lanes are closed from Ferby to Spence, so use alternate routes ahead and avoid the area. Notre Dame was closed. It has now just been reopened as police leave the incident. There is still quite a bit of backup in the area as they dissipate. 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I'm Leanna Peters.
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The heavenly voice of Dame Kiri Takanawa, and she was joined by the Montreal Symphony Orchestra. We heard them performing music of Foire. We heard from his Requiem, the Pie Jesu. That was music requested by our listener, Abigail. Abigail requested Foire's Requiem. She wrote in, maybe the Pie Jesu for those who were murdered 25 years ago on 9/11. Well, Abigail, there you go. Just gorgeous. You're listening to the Diamond Lane here on Winnipeg's Classic 107, and my name is Chris Wolf. We're in the 4 o'clock hour, and that means I get to play your requests. And our next request is for this 25th anniversary of 9/11. It's music requested by our listener, Jonah. Jonah wants to hear Arvo Pärt's Spiegel im Spiegel. He wrote in, for two reasons, September 11 just happens to be Pärt's birthday, and also it is the perfect music to reflect on the victims of this tragic day. Okay, Jonah, here you go. We're going to hear Spiegel im Spiegel, music of Arvo Pärt, performed by Angèle Dubois and La Pietà.

Music of Arvo Pärt. We heard his just remarkable piece, Spiegel im Spiegel, Mirror in Mirror. It was performed by Angel Dubois and La Pietà. That was music requested by our listener, Jonah. Jonah wanted to hear that music as a way of marking 9/11. Yes, and today is Arvo Pärt's birthday. He was born on September the 11th, 1935. He's celebrating his 91st birthday today. Happy birthday, Arvo Pärt. We're going to hear music next of Schubert, and this is music requested by our listener, Catherine. She wants to hear Schubert's song, Ständchen. Catherine wrote in, one of my favorite songs by Schubert. Okay, Catherine, here you go. We're going to hear Ständchen performed by Dietrich Fischer-Dieskau. He is the bass baritone, and Gerald Moore is at the piano.

0: Dietrich Fischer-Dieskau was the bass baritone, and Gerald Moore was at the piano. We heard them performing music of Schubert. That was his song, Stenchen. Music requested by our listener, Catherine. We're going to break for messages, and when we come back, we're going to hear some more of your wonderful requests, so please stay with me.
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2: Traffic is slow moving around the city at the moment. We're still dealing with a closure on Broadway due to the police incident. All lanes are closed from Furby to Spence, so use alternate routes ahead and avoid the area. Notre Dame was closed. It has now just been reopened as police leave the incident. There is still quite a bit of backup in the area as they dissipate. Let me know what you're seeing on the road. Give me a text or

0: 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I'm Leanna Peters.
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5: Tonight, mainly cloudy with 30% chance of showers early this evening, but then clearing up near midnight with a low of 9. Tomorrow, sunny, becoming a mix of sun and cloud in the morning with a high of 16. And on Sunday, sunny and a high of 19. A look at your current temperatures and 7-day forecast is available at classic107.com or the Classic 107 app.
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Some very fun music written by the Finnish composer Uno Klami. We heard his piece, The Cyclist. That was music requested by our very regular and very loyal listener, Paul. Paul wrote in, "Can you please play Uno Klami's The Cyclist? I absolutely love this tone picture of a cyclist's day out in the Finnish countryside. It is just so colorful and vivid." Well, Paul, there you go. That's a deep pull. I'd heard of Uno Klami, and I have to give a shout out to my friends at Naxos Records. They granted me access to that recording. Just great. Our last request of the afternoon comes in from our listener, Amy. She wants to hear Monty's Chardash. Amy wrote in, "Saw this played on accordion once, but any version will do." Okay, Amy, we're going to hear Vittorio Monti's Chardash performed by the Munich Brass.

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1: 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And my name is Chris Wolf. It is so nice to have your company with me here on this Friday afternoon. Just said before the ID, we heard music of Vittorio Monti. That was his showpiece, his Chardash. It was performed by the Munich Brass. That was music requested by our listener, Amy. If you want to request a piece of music, it is super simple. You can do that as well. 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You can request a piece of music, and I'll play it next Friday in the 4 o'clock hour. We got some really wonderful requests this week. I'm going to start the 5 o'clock hour out with music of Vivaldi. We'll hear a full performance of his concerto in B minor for four violins and cello. This belongs to a set of 12 concertos that Vivaldi had published in 1711. He called this collection of 12 concertos his Lustro Armonico, or his harmonic inspiration. This concerto for four violins and cello is the 10th one in the set. We'll hear it performed by Jean Lemann and Tafel Musik.

Music of Antonio Vivaldi, we heard a full performance of his Concerto in B Minor for Four Violins and Cello, RV 580. It was performed by Gina Mon and Tafel Music. We're going to stay with Venetians and hear music of Annibale Padovano. Padovano spent a number of years working as the principal organist at St. Mark's Basilica in Venice. What we're going to hear is the Gloria from his Mass for 24.

Some absolutely marvelous music of Annibale Padovano. We heard the Gloria to come from his Mass for 24 voices. It was performed by Paula Neville and the Huelgas Ensemble. Yeah, Padovano worked as the principal organist at St. Mark's Basilica between 1552 and 1565. He would leave that position, however, to end up working in the Habsburg court in Graz, Austria. One of the reasons he did this was simply that the court paid better. This is a trend for Italian musicians. They very often found that German and Austrian courts simply paid better. The compensation was better, which is why they ended up moving to Germany or Austria. We're going to hear music next of Francesco Gemignani. We'll hear a performance of his Concerto Grosso in B flat, Opus 3, number 5. It's performed by the Orchestra Baroque de Montréal, and they're led by Joel Tifo.

0: music of Francesco Gemignani, we heard a performance of his Concerto Grosso in B flat, Opus 3, Number 5. It was performed by the Orchestra Baroque de Montréal, and they were led by Joel Tifot. We're going to break for messages, and when we come back, we'll keep things Italian. We'll hear music of Luigi Boccherini, and we'll also hear music of Haydn. So please stay with me.
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3: We have a new update in traffic. There's a collision on Keewatin and Logan. The northbound curb lane is blocked, and you can expect delays in that area. Let me know what you're seeing on the road. Give me a text or call on the Classic 107 Talk and Text line at 204-336-1071. 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

That was the Borgiani Quartet performing music of Luigi Boccherini. We heard the third movement to his string quartet in E minor, Opus 32, number 2. 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Yesterday, I put to air my conversation with Ann Hodges, the Artistic Director for Prairie Theatre Exchange. PTE is spearheading this wonderful new initiative called Backstage Pathways. 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It's meant for anybody who's might be interested in working backstage. 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I put up a post about it and you can find out more details there. 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We're going to hear music next of Haydn. This is the first movement to his Trumpet Concerto. It's performed by Maurice André on trumpet, and he's drummed by the Academy of St. Martin in the Fields.

music of Haydn, we heard the first movement to his trumpet concerto. It was performed by Maurice André on trumpet, and he was joined by the Academy of St. Martin in the Fields. Music that Haydn wrote for the Austrian trumpet virtuoso Anton Weidinger, who incidentally was the same trumpet player that Hummel would write his trumpet concerto for. Both the Haydn and Hummel concertos are cornerstones of the trumpet literature. We're going to hear music next from one of

0: Apparently, Patti Patanikoon was a violinist, Roman Boris was a cellist, and James Parker was at the piano, otherwise known as the Griffin Trio. We heard them performing music of Beethoven. That was the final movement to his Ghost Trio, his piano trio number 5. That piano trio taking its nickname from the slow movement. The slow movement has this rather ghost-like quality. Speaking of Beethoven, our Winnipeg Symphony Orchestra is kicking off their 2026-27 season with music of Beethoven. They're going to be doing Beethoven Symphony No. 5, and they're also going to be doing Tchaikovsky Symphony No. 5. Those performances are taking place on Saturday, September the 26th at 7:30 p.m. and on Sunday, September 27th at 2 p.m. If you want to find out more details about the Winnipeg Symphony Orchestra's upcoming season, yes, go to wso.ca. We'll break for messages, and when we come back, we'll hear a little bit of music of Muzio Clementi, so please stay with me.
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2: We have a new update in traffic. There's a collision on Keewatin and Logan. The northbound curb lane is blocked, and you can expect delays in that area. Let me know what you're seeing on the road. Give me a text or call on the Classic 107 Talk and Text line at 204-336-1071. 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
5: Tonight, mainly cloudy with 30% chance of showers early this evening, but then clearing up near midnight with a low of 9. Tomorrow, sunny, becoming a mix of sun and cloud in the morning with a high of 16. And on Sunday, sunny and a high of 19. A look at your current temperatures and 7-day forecast is available at classic107.com or the Classic 107 app.
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music of Muzio Clementi. We heard the second movement to his piano sonata in E, Opus 1, Number 2, was performed by Howard Shelley. That about does it for me. I'm going to turn it over to Dinner Classics. You've been listening to The Diamond Lane here on Winnipeg's Classic 107, and my name is Chris Wolf. Stay tuned. Coming up tonight at 7 o'clock, it's another edition of Weekend at the Opera with my friends Nolan Kaler and Paul Brooke Weens. And if you can't hear tonight's broadcast of Weekend at the Opera at 7 o'clock, you can always hear the rebroadcast at 4 p.m. on Sunday afternoon. That does it for me. I hope you all have a very enjoyable and very relaxing weekend, and I'll be back on Monday to do it all again. I'll talk to you then. Bye-bye for now.

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0: Hi, my name's Sean McManus. I'm the executive director of the Manitoba Chamber Orchestra, and you're listening to Winnipeg's Classic 107.
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6: Chance of showers early this evening, but then clearing up near midnight with a low of 9. Tomorrow, sunny, becoming a mix of sun and cloud in the morning with a high of 16. And on Sunday, sunny and a high of 19. A look at your current temperatures and 7-day forecast is available at classic107.com or the Classic 107 app.
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1: Well, hello, and welcome once again to Weekend at the Opera here on Classic 107. My name is Nola Kaler.
2: And I'm Paul Brook Weens.
1: And Paul, it is the most wonderful time of the year. Speaking as a non-parent.
2: Yeah. The kids are back in school.
1: The kids are back in school. And with that, we thought we'd pay a little bit of tribute in this first week back to both the kids and to their long-suffering parents who, if your reaction is any indication, are pretty delighted by the circumstances.
2: Yeah, who's happier, the parents or the kids?
1: Yeah, exactly. So we've got selections from four different operas that have learning at the center of them. We'll run the gamut of different musical ages, although I suppose we mostly are rooted in the 20th century-ish, starting with Scott Joplin.
2: Yeah.
1: And something that Manitoba opera
2: yes.
1: audiences are going to get very familiar with over the next couple of months.
2: Yeah, so Scott Joplin and Treemonisha. Scott made his fortune on Maple Leaf Rag, mm-hmm. then spent his last years and his last dollars on Treemonisha, a grand opera he published himself in 1911 when no producer would touch it. He insisted the score was not ragtime, and it is not.
1: Mm-hmm.
2: It combines a lot of different musical genres in it, but the music is not ragtime and the score is complete grand opera in his own words. So the story is set on a plantation in rural Arkansas in 1884. A baby girl is found under a tree, raised by Ned and Monisha, and educated when nobody around her can read.
1: Mm-hmm.
2: She grows up to be Treemonisha, the teacher who leads her community out of